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4: Current or former NCAA athletes. If you look at the summer games, Team USA is comprised of about 65% former NCAA athletes. So the college system is not just a developmental league for football and basketball. It's also a developmental pipeline for the entire American Olympic program. And we are kind of having to adjust it a little bit. Maybe in some cases dismantle it. Not loudly, not dramatically, but maybe piece by piece. Budget meeting by budget meeting. And that's a challenging thing to wrap your head around. Now, I want to be clear about something. I'm not here to say that football players don't deserve to be paid. Of course they do. All right, they've always deserved to be paid. And the system that existed before NIL and rev share and all this other stuff is in some ways indefensible, right? And the settlement that you thought was going to fix the system, it fixed it in a way that it solved one problem, but it created a cascading set of new problems that nobody has quite figured out how to address just yet. Now, you've seen other people stepping in, you've seen political pressure, you've seen the White House, you've seen committees that have been created, and whether or not any of this is going to lead to results is to be determined. We know that there's going to be ways of cap circumvention. There's talk of a separate playoff for the G5. Now, whether any of this becomes a reality is still very much up in the air. But what's clear is the sport's kind of arrived at a moment where the people running it are openly admitting at their own conference meetings what's happening right now is not sustainable. And that's a scary thing. Now, in the meantime, football rosters keep getting more expensive, right? Well, that means that other programs could potentially continue to disappear. And Kirk Ferentz keeps saying that he wouldn't be surprised by anything. Well, neither would I at this point. Coach Ferentz, neither would I. The college football playoff has been at 12 teams for exactly 2 years, right? And here's something worth noting before we go any further in this conversation. After year one, we changed the format. The seeding structure was adjusted and rankings considerations were modified. Multiple commissioners took a step back after evaluating the first year data and said, well, we can adjust this to make it better. And they were right to do that. That's how a really healthy sport operates, right? You gather real information, you evaluate what worked and what did not, and you make tweaks. But here's the thing about that precedent. It kind of cuts both ways. Because the argument after adjusting year one and honestly making a couple tweaks in year two as well is that, well, we now have real data to work with. The argument for doubling the field after year two should require somewhat of the same standard, right? And as of right now, after two seasons, the data on the 12-team playoff is excellent. The first round games have at times been very compelling. The cream has risen to the top. Every champion entered the playoff with one or fewer losses. So why are we already considering doubling the field before we even fully understand what we have? Before we answer the question, look, the ACC, for example, has come out in favor of doubling the field to 24 teams. Commissioner Jim Phillips made it public at the conference's spring meetings last week. Brent Yormark, the commissioner of the Big 12, was already on record in favor of 24 teams. And now the Big 10's Tony Petitti, he's announcing his position at Big 10 meetings this week. And every sign points to him saying, man, I'm kind of spearheading this effort towards the 2014 playoffs. So here's where we're at right now. Three out of the four Power Four conferences are publicly on record to favor the 2014 playoff, the Big 12, the ACC, and the Big 10, which leaves exactly one commissioner right now that is standing, holding the line for a smaller field, and that's Greg Sankey and the SEC. And Sankey, for his part, has made it very clear that he sees what's happening, doesn't really like being organized against, and is not particularly interested in the input of people that he doesn't think have a seat at the table necessarily. So when the AFCA, the American Football Coaches Association, puts out a statement recently calling for maximum expansion, well, Sankey said last he knew, the AFCA is not in charge of dealing with the schedule, postseason games or even regular season games. And I mean that the entity or figuring out where they fit on the calendar, I certainly respect their rights to speak on what they believe is right, but there's a lot more depth to this process than a press release, which is exactly what Greg Sankey said. He basically tells the Coaches Association, the organization that represents all the head coaches, that he respects their right to have a voice and have an opinion on what the postseason should look like, but it's a little bit of a diplomatic equivalent to saying, all right, we'll handle this, right? Now, here's the thing about the SEC kind of holding out right now on the conversations about expanding to 24. The SEC and the Big Ten, they have to agree for any format change to become official. That's the actual rule. So this isn't posturing by any chance, by any sense of the word. I mean, this is real leverage here for the SEC. And they have previously favored a 16-team model with five automatic bids for the five highest-ranked conference champions and 11 at-large berths. And 24 is a pretty significant jump from 16. And you can also understand why the SEC, which has spent the better part of two decades building the most powerful brand in the sport, you understand why they're not eager to open the door wider when the current system has actually been really good to them, even if it hasn't produced a national championship in the last three seasons. But here's the argument that Jim Phillips is making, and it's not a bad one. He said, if you're trying to ask the presidents and the chancellors and the boards to keep investing in football programs at this level, and we just spent an entire segment talking about how much that investment costs, then those programs need to believe that they have a realistic shot at making the playoffs at the start of every season. Right now, with 12 teams and 138 FBS programs, just 9% of the FBS programs make the field in the playoff. 24 teams gets you to just over 17%, closer to the roughly 19% that most NCAA postseason tournaments allow. So that's a real argument. That's not just an access argument. It's kind of a financial survival argument for programs that are being asked to spend like a professional franchise while having a 91% chance of being mathematically irrelevant by the time December rolls around. But let me tell you where this gets really complicated, because it's not just the SEC that's standing in the way. It's also coaches in the SEC. I mean, Steve Sarkisian kind of went, I don't want to say scorched earth, but I mean, he was very adamant in an interview with USA Today that college football playoff expansion is very spastic view and a bit of a knee-jerk reaction. And his actual proposal was to go back to four teams and add conference championship tournaments to generate TV inventory. Now, I want to be fair to Sarkisian here, because buried inside his criticism is one point that's genuinely worth talking about. And he said that the selection committee doesn't have the bandwidth to evaluate 24 teams properly. Said the committee, they can't watch all these games. They see the media polls, the coaches' polls, they kind of copy them. So you got a 12-team playoff, and that means there are at least 30 teams that impact it. Not if all of a sudden you go to 24 teams, you're asking the committee to watch 40, maybe 50 teams a week. And that's a very, very fair point. Selection committee is already producing results that some people already strongly disagree with, that are difficult to explain, and that appear by poll rankings that the committee is explicitly supposed to supersede. So you add 12 more teams to evaluate, it does not make the problem smaller. It actually makes it significantly larger. But here's where I'm curious with Sarkisian's viewpoint. His solution is to go back to four teams. It's nostalgic in some ways, right? The four-team era had its own transparency issues. The four-team era produced years in which the entire sport spent October and November debating whether a one-loss SEC team deserved to jump an undefeated G5 team. The four-team era gave us Baylor and TCU being in and then out, and then both were 11-1, both getting left out back in 2014. Florida State was in, they got bumped out. So the four-team era didn't necessarily have all the solutions, but if you look at the idea of having a conference tournament built into the 14 playoff, where if you win the SEC conference tournament, the SEC gets to keep all that tournament revenue, and they also get to send their champion to a 14 playoff. I could potentially get on board with that, but at that point, how many teams make the SEC tournament or the Big Ten tournament? And should it be easier for the ACC, which might have three contenders or two contenders in a given year? Their path to get into the Final Four would be a lot easier than that of the Big Ten or the SEC. So that to me is a hard one to kind of stomach and to get on board with. So where does this actually land? Like, my read is this. The conference coalition of the Big Ten, the ACC, and the Big 12, it's pretty real, right? You can tell that there's some coalescing going on. It's building towards something. And that Greg Sankey, the SEC commissioner, he's not going to necessarily bow to a public pressure campaign. That's not really how he operates. Why would he? The SEC has more leverage in this negotiation than probably any other party at the table. And they probably know that as well. So what this actually comes down to, is it a little bit about broadcast rights? Is that a part of it as well? Because Jim Phillips said this directly. He has said that ESPN really wants the playoffs to stay at 12, maybe 14, a hard ceiling of 16 potentially. And right now ESPN owns exclusive rights to the 12-team playoff. And ESPN knows that a 24-team playoff would potentially bring in other partners. Maybe. It's an assumption. I think it's a fair assumption at this point.
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23: Isolated thunderstorms by later in the evening, but first, it's all about the heat. I'm Ed McIntosh from Q2. A good chance we're going to make it up into the 90s today. Could even make the mid-90s around Billings. A light and variable breeze will pick up a bit this afternoon. A chance of a shower.

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0: also scary. It's also frightening. It's also something that speaks of our times. And what can you tell people about how it ends that you're able to sort of drop a breadcrumb at all? Because we just had on our show the lead baseball reporter for ESPN, the insider, Jeff Passan, when he saw, he was sitting there for the show open for hour two, and he saw that you're joining. And he's a big fan of yours and a big fan of your, he's basically, before we even talk baseball, he goes, he's afraid that your character is going to eat it.
1: Yeah.
0: And so you must hear that a lot.
1: You know, there's a ton of also fan theories based on the clip that you just showed.
0: Yes.
1: On what I meant by that. At the end of that, at that monologue, when I say what you both, what we both know I need to do.
0: Right.
1: It's great to be able to see and hear all these different fan theories of what's happening. But I'd say the one thing that my character, I think, wants to communicate to the audience,
0: yes,
1: is that it's a superhero show. But you don't need to have superpowers to be powerful. You can be powerful just by using your voice, just by standing your ground and speaking truth to power. That's where our power lies. And never forget that and never give that up. Mm. So, whether something happens, who knows? We'll see. We got three episodes to see what happens to him or with him. But the one thing that he's always going to be is powerful and representing the people who on the surface may appear not to be powerful. But when you're together and when you unite, you're unstoppable.
0: I could see this affects you emotionally, just even talking about it.
1: It does.
0: I mean, you take this allegory very seriously.
1: Listen, I grew up in D.C. in the 80s and 90s. Didn't grow up with any, you know, a lot of money or anything like that.
0: Yes.
1: And for me, this show represents a lot of what I stood for and what I learned growing up. And that's that you can achieve whatever you put your mind to. You just can't give up. You're going to get knocked down.
0: Mm-hmm.
1: But as long as you don't get knocked out, get up, keep fighting.
0: So who was your superhero as a kid? Doug Williams?
1: Doug Williams was definitely my superhero as a kid.
0: Who else?
1: A Commanders fan, John Riggins.
0: Riggins.
1: Number 44, the Diesel.
0: Yeah.
1: Used to run all over Dallas Cowboys into the ground. We would destroy them.
0: Why would you choose that team in particular, lad?
1: You know, I feel a little heat behind me on set. And I just had to cool the situation off a little bit,
0: sure.
1: You know?
0: Understood. Well, it seems like you're actually lighting it.
1: A little bit.
0: Okay.
1: A little bit. But you know what? But it's fun, man. I mean, I still give props to Jerry Jones and that organization, the way they manipulated the draft and moved up and then got picks and let go up. I mean, the guy plays the draft like he's playing John Madden. But I'm happy that we also have some adults in the room now with Adam Peters.
0: Yes.
1: Dan Quinn, who was here recently.
0: Yeah, here.
1: Great interview with you and Dan.
0: Thanks.
1: And I feel like we're in good hands as well as an organization.
0: Well, I mean, Jaden Daniels is, he's got superpowers himself, it seems.
1: He does, and he does.
0: Like his, if he was a soup, you know, obviously Mother's Milk would want him untouched. But I think his superpower is his even keelness.
1: For sure.
0: That you can't tell whether he's up or he's down. And for somebody at such a young age and at the beginning of his career, it's that is as much of his unicorn status as his physical play.
1: Absolutely. He's always smiling.
0: Right.
1: You know, and that shows a tremendous amount of poise in him, even at this young stage of his game.
0: Right.
1: What I am happy is that I feel like the team is making some very non-splashy but good investments in helping his long-term growth.
0: Mm-hmm.
1: His first season was a Cinderella season.
0: Oh, my God. You had every right to think you were going to the Super Bowl that year.
1: I mean, we almost did.
0: I know you did.
1: You know, but we were the cardiac Commanders for a reason.
0: Oh, that's right.
1: You know, it was like the reason why we got that far were heroics.
0: Mm-hmm.
1: But you can't build a long-term winning strategy off heroics.
0: Right.
1: And I think we're making the right investments in our defense.
0: Yes.
1: In help on the offensive line to protect him.
0: Yep.
1: He's not the biggest guy.
0: Right.
1: And so it's just things that I really feel secure in the hands that we're in with the leadership that we currently have.
0: Well, Sonny Styles being drafted in the first round this year. I'm a Michigan guy, so I'm biased as well. Mike Sanders still in the back end of that defense. He's a champion.
1: Fantastic.
0: He's a leader.
1: Yep.
0: And obviously, you know, they had Bobby Wagner last year, Von Miller as well. That's going to be some leadership if they don't come back. That's going to need to be somehow fulfilled. But I just protect Jaden Daniels at all costs.
1: Absolutely. Protect Jaden Daniels. And listen, what we may lack in experience,
0: yes,
1: will make up for it in athleticism and speed.
0: Right.
1: And I think with Dan Quinn, who we know is going to be a lot more involved this season.
0: Right.
1: With two new coordinators, he's going to have to be more involved. You know, I love the way Andy Reid coaches, because he's always, he never lets his hand completely off the wheel.
0: Right.
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0: running behind some offensive lines that have not given them those clean entry points to demonstrate elite NFL caliber productivity. The talent's there, though. And you're right. Our top 10 and our honorable mentions, they were loaded with SEC running backs this year. Ahmad Hardy is the number one running back in the country, in my opinion, heading into the season this year. Kewon Lacy went for nearly 1,600 rushing yards and 24 touchdowns at Ole Miss. Jaden Baugh was incredible for the Florida Gators last year and has become one of the more unstoppable short yardage backs in the conference. So will that necessarily translate, to answer your final question, to a national championship? Well, that's a harder question. And if we're going to answer it properly, we need to understand why the SEC hasn't won a national title in the last 3 years. Because it's not just one thing. It's kind of a stack of things that all kind of landed at the same time. You start with the most obvious one. Well, Nick Saban's not there. Because from 2007 to 2022, the SEC won 13 national championships. Well, 7 of those 13 were Alabama. Saban didn't just win games. He kind of set the standard that the entire conference kind of organized itself around. And when he left, that organizing principle kind of disappeared overnight. Now, Kalen DeBoer is a fantastic football coach, but he hasn't necessarily brought in the championships the same way Nick Saban has. Nobody will. Not in today's day and age in college football. And if you look at where it's going, it's going to be tough. The second question is the quarterback spot. If you look across the SEC over the last few years and kind of count the programs that have had a super stable, elite quarterback situation that leads them into a playoff run. Well, Georgia has had probably the most stable spot in the country, right? And their quarterback play has been really good. Carson Beck, I thought, was good. I know he got criticized his final year at Georgia, but I thought he was good. Gunnar Stockton, good, right? You look at Texas last year, they get off to a 3-2 start, and Arch Manning was supposed to kind of take that number one team in the country, but he had some growing pains early in his tenure. You had guys that got hurt at times, but the quarterback play in the SEC, while good, it hasn't been crazy elite at times in the SEC the last few years. And you got to have elite level quarterback play, or you got to have an outrageously good roster around the quarterback to be able to justify a championship run right now. Because you look at JJ McCarthy, he wasn't elite necessarily, but look at the roster around him. Ohio State, Will Howard, he wasn't necessarily elite by himself, but look at the roster around him. Fernando Mendoza, he was elite, but he also had a great roster around him to make the case that the quarterback play there did elevate everyone else around him. So the other question is the offensive line. And the SEC in particular has been a little bit lackluster at the point of attack throughout all of last year. I mean, Alabama, Auburn, LSU, Texas, Oklahoma, South Carolina, those guys all struggled at times around the offensive line. And that's directly connected to a question we had a moment ago from Jack about the running back position. You can't have the best running backs in the country when you don't necessarily allow them to produce at an elite level when the offensive line isn't consistently opening up big holes in the biggest games. Yeah, Ahmad Hardy ran for 300 yards in a single game last year, but he also struggled against some of the best defenses that Missouri faced a little later in the year. And that's what an offensive line problem does to a running back. It turns a generational talent into a situational one the moment the defense kind of loads up and dares you to beat them through the air.
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10: 7-6. I'm sure there's a lot of happy Knicks fans out there that would like to join us and get ready to go for the NBA Finals. 27 years it's been since the Knicks have made it to the NBA Finals. They've not won a title since 1973. And, you know, the question is just kind of watching their path at this point. Donald, it's just been... they've dismantled the Cavs, but then what they did to the Hawks, what they did to the 76ers, I'll ask you, should we really be looking at the Knicks over the Spurs and the Thunder and say that they are the team best equipped, maybe the best prime team to win the championship?
11: Yeah, you know, Matt, I'm not ready to go there as of yet. I know New York Knicks fans have been going there. I get all of that. But let's look at the path, right? Like the Hawks. Okay, the Hawks had them 2-1. I got to be honest. I was concerned for the Knicks coming into that series because of the way that the Hawks were playing. The Hawks made a really nice trade midseason to get McCollum. It was 2-1, and the Knicks handled their business. Then they ran into a 76ers team that just was out of gas, and then the Cavs were, as I said last night, fugazi, right? So I'm not ready to go there yet because we saw what the Spurs were last night and what the Spurs are capable of. Now, I still like the Thunder in the series, but that's going to be a battle, I think, that goes to 7 games. So I'm not ready to go there as of yet right now, Matt, with the Knicks. But so they're playing some excellent basketball, no doubt.
10: They are, and I think there's closeout games that I look at for how they, here they are, ready? In a closeout game to eliminate the Hawks, they beat them by 52. In a closeout game to beat the 76ers, they beat them by 30. And in a closeout game tonight to beat the Cavs, they beat them by 37. That is a team that is not only playing well in the series, but they know when it's our time to just get the rest in, to snuff this out, to not let this other team have any speck of hope to get back into this series, we are going to destroy you. And that is exactly what the Knicks have done. And it's been a lot of Jalen Brunson, obviously, is their best player. But Karl-Anthony Towns, and I look at this team. We just had Vanessa Richardson on, who was on the call tonight for ESPN Radio, and I agree with what she was saying. Donald, about. I just think this team is extremely deep. There's multiple guys on this team. Yes, you need Jalen Brunson to lead, and he needs to be usually your leading scorer on any given night. But I love how this team is constructed. I loved them getting OG Anunoby. I'm still very much a believer in Bridges. Josh Hart, I think, provides some things, and especially if he can hit the three like he did in this series against the Cavs, I think the Knicks are an extremely dangerous team.
11: No doubt. I mean, there's no doubt that the Knicks are dangerous. They are deep. I mean, for me, the most consistent player for me is OG Anunoby. Like, yeah, you can count on him for 19 points, plus he's going to defend. He's an all-NBA defender. To your point about the depth, no doubt about that. I mean, Shamet off the bench.
10: McGee. Oh, I didn't mention Lance. Right, yeah, wow.
11: I mean, these guys can play. It's no doubt. It's no doubt. And I saw a stat. You talk about Bridges. I saw a stat that in his last prior to this game, his last 100 shots, he's made 69 of those. Mm-hmm. So, look, I got it. But on the other side, now, again, I like OKC. OKC does have some issues in terms of injuries. A.J. Mitchell, obviously Jay Will, that could be an issue. But a full-on OKC team, I'm just, again, I want to give the Knicks credit, but I'm not ready to go there with them yet in terms of beating either team in the West.
10: Let me ask you, Donald Ware, Matt Fontana with you tonight here on game night. Is it have to do with the opponents? Because I, you know, the West, everybody all season has been saying the West is just, as it's been for a long time, much better than the East. Is it more about who maybe the Knicks have played than maybe the route the Thunder have had to go through?
11: You know, well, first of all, for the Thunder, they're the defending champs. So they've been there, done that for me. So that and really, after that first game, I felt like the Thunder were disrespected in a lot of respects, right? And then after game three, my initial thought was order has been restored. Now, of course, the Spurs did come back last night and win that game. But I just feel like from a Thunder perspective, they're the defending champs. They've got the experience. And then, but on the other side, I mean, you look at San Antonio, they've got depth of their own, plus they've got that guy Wembanyama. So for me, it's really about the talent level. And again, the Knicks are tough. I'm not taking anything away from the Knicks, but again, I mentioned OKC and the experience. And for me, San Antonio, Wembanyama. And then even I think you look at a guy. You look at the depth on that team is good. Not as deep as OKC, but good depth for San Antonio as well.
10: Let's hear from the man, Jalen Brunson. He was named the unanimous MVP of the Eastern Conference Finals. He averaged over 25. He caught up with Lisa Salters after the winners, Jalen Brunson.
6: And the winner of the Larry Bird Trophy, the 2026 Eastern Conference Finals Most Valuable Player by unanimous decision, Jalen Brunson. Yeah! Your teammates always talk about how you make them better. Just how have they helped you become this conference finals MVP?
12: They give me the confidence. They let me be me. I think most importantly, we all believe in each other from top to bottom. It's an honor to play with them, honestly.
6: What are you, Jalen? What are you most proud of about this group collectively?
12: Resilience. I think that we've been able to stay focused, stay composed. It starts at the top of the organization. It starts with Mr. Dolan, front office, coaches, all the way down to us. I mean, like I said, from top to bottom, it means something.
6: Congratulations to you, Jalen.
10: That was Jalen Brunson. He caught up with Lisa Salters after the win. Brunson, again, a unanimous MVP of the Eastern Conference Finals. And they get plenty of time off now to get ready for either the Thunder or the Spurs. And I think, Donald, you just hear it there from Brunson, the credit to his teammates. They know it's going to be on him to lead them and be probably their leading scorer if they have a chance. But in any series this late in the season, it's going to be those role players. It's going to be the entire team. And I don't know. I like hearing that kind of stuff. When you have a star player like that, give it up to his teammates that way. I love that kind of stuff.
11: 100%, Matt. I mean, you're looking at a guy that averaged 29 points in this series, 8.7 assists. So not only did he score, and he had some games maybe he wasn't you know, he wasn't the typical Jalen Brunson, and that's going to happen. We've seen that also happen. But when a guy like tonight, Carl Anthony Towns, can pick you up a little bit, he's given you 19. Bridges gave you 15. You've got Ananobi with his consistency, McBride and Shamet combined to score 27 off the bench. It is truly a team effort. But to your point, when you have a leader like that, that's being anointed, right, as one of the greatest Knicks right now of all time, and he's giving credit to the other guys, even though he's had put those numbers up, I agree with you 100%. You love to see that from a leader like Brunson.
10: And it's a great point you bring up, too, about the Knicks. I mean, we're talking about the Knicks. And Jalen Brunson, without a doubt, has etched his name with those greats for just 27 years. 27 years it's been since they've been back to the finals. Now, going and winning, it's a whole different story there. But even the fact that he was able to get them to this level, and he's been the clear reason and shift in the whole change with where the Knicks are at, he's certainly up there. Well, coming up on that list of the smallest guards or the best small guards, we'll discuss it right here on Game Night.
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0: Isolated thunderstorms by later in the evening, but first, it's all about the heat. I'm Ed McIntosh from Q2. A good chance we're going to make it up into the 90s today. Could even make the mid-90s around Billings. A light and variable breeze will pick up a bit this afternoon. A chance of a shower or thunderstorm popping up here and there during the evening hours. In Montana, May is the time we migrate the family to the deck and the patio. 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
10: Overtime, and the Hurricanes get it done. Sebastian Aho with the game winner. They beat the Canadians 3-2. Canes take a 2-1 series lead there. To the Diamond, the Astros threw a combined no-hitter today. Tatsu Imai, Stephen Okert, and Alan Barsanta combined to keep the Rangers hitless in a 9-0 win. The Rangers had 5 walks in the game to avoid the perfect game. It was actually the first no-hitter thrown in baseball since 2024. Did not have a single one all of last season. To some games in progress right now, it is the Rockies still holding a lead. The Dodgers coming back on the Rockies, I should say, 5-3. And the Mariners are still blanking the Athletics 7-0. More game night coming up right here on ESPN Radio.
1: 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So much going on. 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
2: 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Brunson for 3, right side. No good. Ananobi with the follow jam. The

0: Hey, son. 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

0: 2 after 4. Game 5 coming up tonight in Oklahoma City. 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Baseball seeing its first no-hitter since September of 2024. Astros a combined no-hitter against the Rangers, a 9-0 win for Houston. Fifth combined no-hitter in franchise history, most of any franchise. 18th no-hitter in franchise history overall. Seventh no-hitter over the last 8 seasons. Three pitchers doing the job for Houston. Pitchers get the ball every 5 days or so. Milwaukee's Jacob Mizorowski asked prior to Monday's game here on ESPN Radio what he works on during those off days.
1: Oh, it could be anything. It could be, you know, timing, you know, tempo, little pitch grip differentiations, you know, little things like that. So they're always tinkering something.
0: Seems like the tinkering is working. 57 pitches on Monday of 100 miles an hour or higher.
2: 0-2 pitch. Swing and a miss, strike 3. Mizorowski, his 3rd and 4th strikeouts of the game, come here in a 1-2-3 second. He strides back to the first base dugout. The Brewers will come to the plate with a 3-0 lead over the Cardinals. 1-2. And that's strike 3 called. Mizorowski hops off the mound to the first base side. Strikeouts 5, 6, and 7 here in the 3rd as he strikes out the side for the first time today. No hits through 3 and his scoreless streak now to 27 and a 3rd. 2 out, bases clear, top 4. And another 3-2. A check swing and a breaking ball down and away. And Jordan Walker went around for strike 3. So Mizorowski strikes out Walker. He's got 9 strikeouts on the day and has allowed just 1 base runner and no hits through 4. 2-2 again. Swing and a miss, strike 3. Mizorowski looks to the heavens. He ties his career high with 12 strikeouts. And if his day is done there, he exits with a standing ovation and a 4-1 Brewers lead over the Cardinals as we've reached the 7th inning stretch.
0: 12 strikeouts, 2 hits, 1 earned run. Brewers a 5-1 win over the Cardinals. You heard it here, Memorial Day on ESPN Radio. Mike Cousins, Doug Glanville had the call for us. Mike?
2: Thank you, Jay. With the sun shining in and the roof open, the lights were on, the spotlight perfectly on Brewers starting pitcher Jacob Mizorowski, who did not disappoint on Memorial Day. 7 innings, 2 hits, 1 earned run. He walked one, Doug, and matched his career high with 12 strikeouts as he threw what is a pitch tracking error record, 57 pitches at 100 miles an hour or faster.
3: And he was in the zone, and some of that was just the swing and miss he was inducing, clearly, but he was also very precise. He elevated when he needed, he went down, and when he had to get that low strike, slider he would mix in, but really threw almost over 3/4 of his pitches were fastballs. So he was on the attack and he knew exactly how to work the top of the zone. And think about 96 pitches, 71 strikes. So he was all over the zone, working it, getting ahead. So this was more than just blowing people away. This was someone who understood how to pitch, how to locate, who he knew who was up and how to actually approach each hitter. And Brewers had, you know, the dominance of his pitching, but all they needed to get a couple of hits and a couple of runs, they knew that they were in the driver's seat because of how good and dominant his stuff was.
2: The Brewers have been fantastic this year. They stay in first place in the National League Central, 11 games over 500, 31-21. They're trying to win the division for a 4th straight season. This is the only division in baseball where every team entered the day with a record better than 500. The St. Louis Cardinals have been a pleasant surprise this year. Yep. They will tell you it is a rebuilding year, 29-23 now, 6 games over 500, but they've got a contender for MVP still here very early in the season with Jordan Walker, for Rookie of the Year with J.J. Weatherholt, and they can't be judged on a game like today. It would be like judging someone taking their driver's license test on an icy day in Pittsburgh. It's just unfair, but this is a team that really can contend.
3: Icy day on a hill, because this guy is, the Cardinals are having a great season, and they're chipping away. They play defense. They can't make a lot of mistakes because there's a lot of balls in play. They don't strike a lot of hitters out, but the positive signs are there. The young talent, they're learning the game, but they're also executing in a way to win. And so that's how they have to do it. That's how they're going to have to be successful this season.
2: Their starting pitcher, Matthew Liberatore, in his 11th start of the year, hit his career high for the 2nd straight start. He struck out 10 over his 5 innings, but dug a little bit too big of a hole in the first inning, gave up 3 runs,
4: And it's Milwaukee, a 5-1 winner over the St. Louis Cardinals. 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
0: All right, Mike, well done. Brewers with the 5-1 win over the Cardinals, pitching dominant in that one. Washington was able to get its share of hits on Memorial Day. They had 15 against Cleveland. Six of the 15 left the yard.
5: The 0-2 is lofted deep left field toward the corner. This one way back there, and it is gone onto the pavilion. Another home run for Curtis Mead. Another home run for the Nationals. They lead it 8-2. What a game for Curtis Mead.
0: They win it 10-2. Nationals Radio Network with the call. Nationals first team this season with multiple homers in each of the first two innings of a game. Marlins an 8-2 win over the Blue Jays. Reds pound the Mets.
6: 2-0 pitch. And Stevenson blasts it to left field and deep, and it is gone. Straight away left field, just inside the foul pole, a two-run blast for Tyler Stevenson. It is 7-0 Reds in the fourth.
0: 700 WLW, 7-2 Reds with the win over the Mets, who've lost their last four, six of their last seven. Reds have won five of the last seven games against the Mets dating back to last season. Struggling to find wins in Chicago, that's next. SportsCenter All Night. It's ESPN Radio.
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0: Three pitchers doing the job for Houston. Pitchers get the ball every 5 days or so. Milwaukee's Jacob Mizrowski asked prior to Monday's game here on ESPN Radio what he works on during those off days.
1: Oh, it could be anything. It could be, you know, timing, you know, tempo, little pitch grip differentiations, you know, little things like that. So they're always tinkering something.
0: Seems like the tinkering is working. 57 pitches on Monday of 100 miles an hour or higher.
2: 0-2 pitch. Swing and a miss, strike three. Mizrowski, his third and fourth strikeouts of the game, come here in a 1-2-3 second. He strides back to the first base dugout. The Brewers will come to the plate with a 3-0 lead over the Cardinals. 1-2. And that's strike three called. Mizrowski hops off the mound to the first base side. Strikeouts 5, 6, and 7 here in the third as he strikes out the side for the first time today. No hits through three and his scoreless streak now to 27 1/3. Two out, bases clear, top four. And another 3-2. A check swing and a breaking ball down and away. And Jordan Walker went around for strike three. So Mizrowski strikes out Walker. He's got 9 strikeouts on the day and has allowed just 1 base runner and no hits through 4. 2-2 again. Swing and a miss, strike 3. Mizrowski looks to the heavens. He ties his career high with 12 strikeouts. And if his day is done there, he exits with a standing ovation and a 4-1 Brewers lead over the Cardinals as we've reached the 7th inning stretch.
0: 12 strikeouts, 2 hits, 1 earned run. Brewers a 5-1 win over the Cardinals. You heard it here, Memorial Day on ESPN Radio. Mike Cousins, Doug Glanville had the call for us. Mike?
2: Thank you, Jay. With the sun shining in and the roof open, the lights were on, the spotlight perfectly on Brewers starting pitcher Jacob Mizrowski, who did not disappoint on Memorial Day. 7 innings, 2 hits, 1 earned run. He walked one, Doug, and matched his career high with 12 strikeouts as he threw what is a pitch tracking error record, 57 pitches at 100 miles an hour or faster.
3: And he was in the zone, and some of that was just the swing and miss he was inducing, clearly, but he was also very precise. He elevated when he needed, he went down, and when he had to get that low strike, slider he would mix in, but really threw almost over 3/4 of his pitches were fastballs. So he was on the attack and he knew exactly how to work the top of the zone. And think about 96 pitches, 71 strikes. So he was all over the zone, working it, getting ahead. So this was more than just blowing people away. This was someone who understood how to pitch, how to locate, who was up and how to actually approach each hitter. And Brewers had, you know, the dominance of his pitching, but all they needed to get a couple of hits and a couple of runs, they knew that they were in the driver's seat because of how good and dominant his stuff was.
2: The Brewers have been fantastic this year. They stay in first place in the National League Central, 11 games over 500, 31-21. They're trying to win the division for a fourth straight season. This is the only division in baseball where every team entered the day with a record better than 500. The St. Louis Cardinals have been a pleasant surprise this year. Yeah. They will tell you it is a rebuilding year, 29-23 now, 6 games over 500, but they've got a contender for MVP, still here very early in the season with Jordan Walker, for Rookie of the Year with J.J. Weatherholt, and they can't be judged on a game like today. It would be like judging someone taking their driver's license test on an icy day in Pittsburgh. It's just unfair, but this is a team that really can contend.
3: Icy day on a hill, because this guy is, the Cardinals are having a great season, and they are chipping away. They play defense. They can't make a lot of mistakes because there's a lot of balls in play. They don't strike a lot of hitters out, but the positive signs are there. The young talent, they're learning the game, but they're also executing in a way to win. And so that's how they have to do it. That's how they're going to have to be successful this season.
2: Their starting pitcher, Matthew Liberatore, in his 11th start of the year, hit his career high for the second straight start. He struck out 10 over his 5 innings, but dug a little bit too big of a hole in the first inning, gave up 3 runs, and it's Milwaukee, a 5-1 winner over the St. Louis Cardinals. For Doug Glanville, I'm Mike Cousins right here on your home for Sunday Night Baseball, Major League Baseball on ESPN Radio and the ESPN app. Now let's go back to Jay Reynolds in the studio.
0: All right, Mike, well done. Brewers with the 5-1 win over the Cardinals, pitching dominant in that one. Washington was able to get its share of hits on Memorial Day. They had 15 against Cleveland. 6 of the 15 left the yard.
4: The 0-2 is lofted deep left field toward the corner. This one way back there, and it is gone onto the pavilion. Another home run for Curtis Meade. Another home run for the Nationals. They lead it 8-2. What a game for Curtis Meade.
0: They win it 10-2. Nationals Radio Network with the call. Nationals first team this season with multiple homers in each of the first two innings of a game. Marlins an 8-2 win over the Blue Jays. Reds pound the Mets.
5: 2-0 pitch. And Stevenson blasts it to left field and deep, and it is gone. Straight away left field, just inside the foul pole, a two-run blast for Tyler Stevenson. It is 7-0 Reds in the fourth.
0: 700 WLW 7-2, Reds with the win over the Mets, who've lost their last four, 6 of their last 7. Reds have won 5 of the last 7 games against the Mets dating back to last season. Struggling to find wins in Chicago, that's next. SportsCenter All Night. It's ESPN Radio.
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0: Mazurowski, his third and fourth strikeouts of the game come here in a 1-2-3 second. As he strides back to the first base dugout, the Brewers will come to the plate with a 3-0 lead over the Cardinals. 1-2. And that's strike three called. Mazurowski hops off the mound to the first base side. Strikeouts 5, 6, and 7 here in the third as he strikes out the side for the first time today. No hits through three and his scoreless streak now to 27 1/3. Two out, bases clear, top four. And another 3-2. A check swing and a breaking ball down and away. And Jordan Walker went around for strike three. So Mazurowski strikes out Walker. He's got 9 strikeouts on the day and has allowed just 1 base runner and no hits through 4. 2-2 again. Swing and a miss, strike 3. Mazurowski looks to the heavens. He ties his career high with 12 strikeouts. And if his day is done there, he exits with a standing ovation and a 4-1 Brewers lead over the Cardinals as we've reached the 7th inning stretch.
1: 12 strikeouts, 2 hits, 1 earned run. Brewers a 5-1 win over the Cardinals. You heard it here, Memorial Day on ESPN Radio. Mike Cousins, Doug Glanville had the call for us. Mike.
0: Thank you, Jay. With the sun shining in and the roof open, the lights were on, the spotlight perfectly on Brewers starting pitcher Jacob Mazurowski, who did not disappoint on Memorial Day. 7 innings, 2 hits, 1 earned run. He walked 1, Doug, and matched his career high with 12 strikeouts as he threw what is a pitch tracking error record, 57 pitches at 100 miles an hour or faster.
2: And he was in the zone, and some of that was just the swing and miss he was inducing, clearly, but he was also very precise. He elevated when he needed, he went down, and when he had to get that low strike, slider he would mix in, but really threw almost over 3/4 of his pitches were fastballs, so he was on the attack. And he knew exactly how to work the top of the zone. And think about 96 pitches, 71 strikes. So he was all over the zone, working it, getting ahead. So this was more than just blowing people away. This was someone who understood how to pitch, how to locate, who was up and how to actually approach each hitter. And Brewers had, you know, the dominance of his pitching, but all they needed to get a couple of hits and a couple of runs, they knew that they were in the driver's seat because of how good and dominant his stuff was.
0: The Brewers have been fantastic this year. They stay in first place in the National League Central, 11 games over 500, 31-21. They're trying to win the division for a fourth straight season. This is the only division in baseball where every team entered the day with a record better than 500. The St. Louis Cardinals have been a pleasant surprise this year. Yep. They will tell you it is a rebuilding year, 29-23 now, 6 games over 500, but they've got a contender for MVP still here very early in the season with Jordan Walker, for Rookie of the Year with J.J. Weatherholt, and they can't be judged on a game like today. It would be like judging someone taking their driver's license test on an icy day in Pittsburgh. It's just unfair, but this is a team that really can contend.
2: Icy day on a hill, because this guy is, the Cardinals are having a great season, and they're chipping away. They play defense. They can't make a lot of mistakes because there's a lot of balls in play. They don't strike a lot of hitters out, but the positive signs are there. The young talent, they're learning the game, but they're also executing in a way to win. And so that's how they have to do it. That's how they're going to have to be successful this season.
0: Their starting pitcher, Matthew Liberatore, in his 11th start of the year, hit his career high for the second straight start. He struck out 10 over his 5 innings, but dug a little bit too big of a hole in the first inning, gave up 3 runs, and it's Milwaukee, a 5-1 winner over the St. Louis Cardinals. For Doug Glanville, I'm Mike Cousins right here on your home for Sunday Night Baseball, Major League Baseball on ESPN Radio and the ESPN app. Now let's go back to Jay Reynolds in the studio.
1: All right, Mike, well done. Brewers with the 5-1 win over the Cardinals, pitching dominant in that one. Washington was able to get its share of hits on Memorial Day. They had 15 against Cleveland. 6 of the 15 left the yard.
3: The 0-2 is lofted deep left field toward the corner. This one way back there, and it is gone onto the pavilion. Another home run for Curtis Meade. Another home run for the Nationals. They lead it 8-2. What a game for Curtis Meade.
1: They win it 10-2. Nationals Radio Network with the call. Nationals first team this season with multiple homers in each of the first 2 innings of a game. Marlins an 8-2 win over the Blue Jays. Reds pound the Mets.
4: 2-0 pitch. And Stevenson blasts it to left field and deep, and it is gone. Straight away left field, just inside the foul pole, a two-run blast for Tyler Stevenson. It is 7-0 Reds in the fourth.
1: 700 WLW, 7-2 Reds with the win over the Mets, who've lost their last four, six of their last seven. Reds have won five of the last seven games against the Mets dating back to last season. Struggling to find wins in Chicago, that's next. SportsCenter All Night. It's ESPN Radio.
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3: It was nothing amazing. 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
1: 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Victor Wembanyama!
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5: 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Game 5 tonight, San Antonio at Oklahoma City. Series tied at 2 apiece. Of course, all of the NBA playoffs now on ESPN Radio. 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The story, though, in addition to Wemby's greatness, is obviously, guys, the injuries with OKC. J-Dub, Jalen Williams is out, hamstring. A.J. Mitchell's already been ruled out, the guard of game number 5 tonight. And certainly, SGA now has a lot on his shoulders. Two-time MVP, finals MVP, champion a year ago, and now has to be great tonight in order for them to attempt to win this game at home, a crucial swing game in game 5. So can he be better? And I'll ask another follow-up on this. What is Chet Holmgren exactly? Because I'm trying to understand his role in all of this.
7: He's a 7-1 wing player.
5: So shouldn't that 7-1 wing player in theory be scoring more?
7: One would think. But he's a 7-1 wing player that wants to be a help defender and a shot blocker as opposed to somebody that mixes it up with the bigs on the opposing team. We've seen that. That's what Chet Holmgren wants to be. They've tried to put everybody else on him, on that being Victor Wembanyama, except for Chet Holmgren. And when Chet is on him, God bless him, but he backs down, he cowers to Wemby. And I know they have a beef going back to the high school days, and there's a history in that you know, competitive relationship. But we in the conference finals, and you're the defending champs. You would think that Chet Holmgren would be more active and take on more of a role and take on more responsibility when it comes to trying to slow down what has been the most unstoppable force in all of basketball. But he hasn't done that. And Victor Wembanyama has been able to impose his will more often than not on games in this series.
5: Smalls, can SGA and Chet do this? Or are they too depleted at this point?
6: Yeah, they're pretty depleted, but I also don't want to take it off the board because they're the defending champs. SGA is the back-to-back MVP. You know that he can make amazing things happen, but it just feels like things are starting to fall the Spurs' way in a pretty significant way. I mean, Pop is speaking to the team. Nuns are blessing them. Wemby has found another gear, which is insane to even think about. I mean, I was looking at some stats earlier. He's already top 10 in Spurs history in playoff blocks. This is first postseason. I mean, he's just absolutely ridiculous. And I think that we are seeing the erosion of the Oklahoma City Thunder, which is unfortunate because this has been such a battle. It's been a battle physically. It's been a battle from a tactical standpoint from both of these coaches. And I would love to see it go 7. But I just think as this series continues, we're going to see San Antonio start to take a firm hold on it.
5: Well, I thought going into game number 4, a couple of things here on the road at San Antonio for Oklahoma City. One, with the two guys out, J-Dub and A.J. Mitchell, you have to assume a few things. One, that Isaiah Hartenstein would get in foul trouble early. He kind of did, but he had this floating jumper that was unbelievable early on the game. But he was in the mix. You had to assume that all of the role players who were unreal in game 3 hit their unders in game 4, which they did. I thought one role player you could count on was Caruso. He did not have a good game. He was in foul trouble. And the big theme for me was I thought SGA had to have 40 or more, and I thought Chet had to have 20 or more. And neither of them were close to that. I think the same kind of things go into tonight. You cannot just, Jerry McCain, unfortunately, did not have a great game on game 4 for him. CeCe, you have to get something again from the role players, but you can't count on that. I don't think this is the biggest game of SGA's life, obviously. He played in a game 7 in the NBA Finals last year. But this is hovering around one of the biggest games of his life because he is that good. He is that much of a star on the court. And these are the kind of games where you just sit there and say, I got this. We're at home. I'll get us this swing game here. And I don't know that he has enough help around him to be able to do that right now.
7: Ev, I anticipate that the role players from OKC will play better in Game 5.
5: Yeah.
7: Role players play better at home. The problem is that the Thunder have not been able to crack the code that is Victor Wembanyama. They just haven't. Like, they've had some moments where they've been able to extend the lead when he's been off the court. But you see the adjustments that Mitch Johnson has made from games 2 and 3 to game 4 in terms of his rotations, when Wemby is in the game, when he's off the court, so on and so forth. But the numbers are staggering when it comes to Wemby and his impact on this series. When Wemby is on the court in this series, the San Antonio Spurs are plus 50. When he's off the court, the Spurs are minus 46. But here's the difference. To me, the biggest difference is when you look at the field goal percentage and when you look at the average distance of shots. When Wemby is on the court, the Thunder's field goal percentage drops to 40%. When Wemby is on the court, the average distance for the Oklahoma City Thunder to make a shot is 15 and a half feet. When he's off the court, it's 12 feet. That is staggering. And so for Mitch Johnson, it's all about trying to mitigate the minutes that Wemby is off the court in terms of Oklahoma City being able to make a run. But when he is off on the court, what we have seen through the first four games is that the Thunder do not have an answer for him. And if Wemby can continue to be on the court and Mitch Johnson can execute the strategy that we saw in game 4 in terms of how he staggered Wemby's minutes, then all of a sudden now it's going to be a problem for the Thunder, and I just don't see a way that they can get two more wins in this series.
5: Go New York, go. Next.
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3: Isolated thunderstorms by later in the evening, but first, it's all about the heat. I'm Ed McIntosh from Q2. A good chance we're going to make it up into the 90s today. Could even make the mid-90s around Billings. A light and variable breeze will pick up a bit this afternoon. A chance of a shower or thunderstorm popping up here and there during the evening hours. 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
1: 91 years ago today, the greatest 45 minutes in all of sports took place. It was the 1935 Big Ten Track Championship. In Jesse Owens' first event, he not only won the 100, but tied the world record. Now, due to Owens' logistic challenge that day, he knew he only had just one attempt in the long jump. One is all he needed, as he broke the world record, a record that would stand for 25 years. The next event, the 220-yard dash, followed by the 220 hurdles. Two more wins, and that's right, two more world records. Jesse Owens, 91 years ago today, averaged a world record every 9 minutes. A feat that'll never be duplicated. This is Rocky Erickson.
5: This is Sergeant Jeff Stovall with the Billings Police Department. On a motorcycle, there's no metal frame to protect you. No airbags, no buffer between you and the road. There are no second chances. We've seen what happens when speed, distraction, or impairment takes control, and it happens fast. That's why we're not looking the other way. The Billings Police Department are actively enforcing speed limits, DUI laws, and dangerous driving behaviors across the city, because one bad decision on the road can be the last one someone ever makes. Slow down, stay focused, ride smart.
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1: 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We draft our most interesting things that Schefty had to say. Smalls always goes first here.
2: I don't know if this one's particularly close this week. I think with the first pick in the Adam Schefter topic draft, I will select the fact that he thinks it's absolutely crazy and wild that Myles Garrett, star of the Cleveland Browns, face of the franchise, has not met his new head coach, Chad Monken, yet.
1: I think that is a very good pick.
3: Yes. That is the only pick for the number one overall spot in the Adam Schefter draft.
2: There are some
3: drafts where it's questionable, where it's debatable who the number one pick is.
2: Yeah.
3: Like the NBA draft this summer, are you going to go Darren Peterson or A.J. DeBosta? Yeah, like that's debatable. This draft today, debatable. Myles Garrett, number one, hasn't met his new head coach yet.
1: CeCe, maybe we should go through the rest of the draft, because I actually think there are branches off that tree that could be drafted. It's like all the Georgia defense. Like, you can take a million of these guys. That's what this is. Go ahead, CeCe, second pick.
3: Okay, so for my pick in the Adam Schefter draft, I'm taking Matt Stafford's contract extension. Don't get it twisted. Ty Simpson's selection, the LA Rams drafting him, factored into the math when it came to giving Matt Stafford an extension. Sure, he's coming off of an MVP year, but the presence of Ty Simpson on the roster absolutely entered the equation when it came to what the Rams were willing to do in adjusting Matthew's contract and giving him an extension.
1: And that is something that obviously you had been discussing, and the Rams made the decision both ways. Draft the quarterback in the first round and give the extension, obviously, to Stafford. Third pick. In maybe one of the most unexpected picks that I'll ever make, because why would I think these two guys would come up today? I'm taking John Gruden and Khalil Mack. Seriously, because that's the other branch off the tree of the Myles Garrett conversation, is that Adam gave a specific comp, CeCe, to a star player, head coach, never met, trade. We've all said, how could the signs not be pointing towards a Myles Garrett trade? And the Browns say, no, and their fans get angry with us when we say that. But Adam gave that comp without reporting anything in terms of a Myles Garrett trade.
3: Well, you know what's interesting? The Cleveland Browns have taken the approach in saying that we're not trading Myles Garrett under any circumstances, yet they've laid the groundwork for a Myles trade. Yeah. It kind of reminds me of somebody that wants to sell their house. They realize that you probably could fetch a higher price if it's not listed on the MLS, and if it's a pocket listing, or if it's off market altogether. Like, usually when somebody doesn't have something for sale, if you want to buy it, it costs you more money. I think that's the approach that the Cleveland Browns are taking when it comes to the Myles Garrett situation. Rather than having a public auction for him, they're saying, if you want him, you gotta come get him, and it's gonna cost you more than you want to pay. I think that's the reality of it. But they have set the groundwork in terms of adjusting his contract for him to be moved at some point before the start of the season.
1: I like the comp. Well done. That's a very good one, and I think you're 1,000% right. Vegas East, fourth pick, Schefty draft.
4: That for some reason, both Adam Schefter and Nuno are afraid to say the Knicks are going to win the championship. I don't understand why. Well, both of them are just like, no, who knows? Anything could happen. Be a man, Nuno. Say your team's going to win.
2: He did say, Adam Schefter, and I quote, it doesn't matter who they play, bring it on.
1: Yeah, but then I asked the follow-up.
2: And then he walked it back a little.
4: Yeah, he said, can you guarantee they're going to win? And he said, well, who knows what's going to happen? Just say they're going to win.
3: But it's Pat, I'm with you. They're the only team that we know will have a chance to play in the NBA Finals.
1: That's true.
3: So, like, I don't understand why Knicks fans are afraid to go to the place and say that our team is going to win the chip.
1: Nuno?
5: We don't even know who we're playing yet.
4: There's only two choices.
5: Well, right? But we don't know what type of condition these teams are going to be in by the time they get there.
1: Yes, we do. No, we know the Thunder are destroyed at this point.
2: Is there one you want more than the other, Nuno?
5: I would say we've had a lot more success against the Spurs recently than the Thunder, obviously.
1: Wow, but guaranteeing a victory over the Spurs.
5: Well, however, the Thunder are extremely banged up.
2: That's what I was thinking.
5: That could potentially help. So,
1: you're saying the Knicks will sweep both of them?
2: Yeah.
5: No, there's definitely not. They're not sweeping.
1: Wow, don't believe in the Knicks. Interesting.
3: Jalen Brunson, bobblehead Brunson, does have a broom in his hand.
1: That is true.
2: He does.
1: God, imagine if they sweep the finals.
2: That would be unreal.
1: They finish the playoffs on a 15-game winning streak.
3: Oh, the Atlanta Hawks have to hang the banner.
1: Seriously.
3: We're the only team that beat the Knicks in the playoffs.
1: Unbelievable. Unbelievable.
2: I mean, we saw the scene outside the Garden last night. It was crazy. The team wasn't even at home, and it's just getting to the finals. If they get to the finals and sweep, the city is going to burn.
3: They'll officially rename some streets after that.
2: No doubt. Absolutely. Yeah. Mike Brown Avenue?
3: No doubt.
1: We're on Sportsman, Mike.
3: Brunson Boulevard?
2: Yeah. Oh, I like the ring of that.
1: That sounds a little bit better. Mike Brown Avenue sounds like. We're on Sportsman, Mike, presented by Progressive Insurance.
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13: Good morning. I'm Scott Fredrickson. This look at the latest in Billings area news for this Tuesday, May 26. A proposed massive 5,000-acre AI data center campus just outside of Broadview in Yellowstone County has many local residents concerned. But Governor Greg Gianforte is aggressively promoting Montana as a high-tech hub to bring in jobs, the governor's thought.
14: The good news is that these data centers pay a lot of property tax. If you want a new gym on your school, if you want your roads and bridges fixed, if you want law enforcement to be funded, if you want to pay less property tax yourself, you should want a data center in your community.
13: Last week, local leaders gathered for the Montana Infrastructure Summit in Billings to tackle the area's mounting growth pressures. A new trip report flags aging roads and deteriorating bridges right here in Yellowstone County as major concerns. Ken Adelblue with more.
15: Transportation officials are raising concerns about aging infrastructure, especially in the Billings area. A new report highlights roads in poor condition and several bridges rated structurally deficient, putting pressure on lawmakers to act. The officials say rising construction costs are making repairs more difficult. While delays could impact safety and economic growth, state leaders are now looking at long-term funding solutions as communities across Montana push for upgrades keep critical infrastructure reliable.
13: And I just want to look at the latest in Billings area news on ESPN Billings.
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17: Isolated thunderstorms by later in the evening, but first, it's all about the heat. I'm Ed McIntosh from Q2. A good chance we're going to make it up into the 90s today. Could even make the mid-90s around Billings. A light and variable breeze will pick up a bit this afternoon. A chance of a shower or thunderstorm popping up here and there during the evening hours. 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
7: When you think about famous Super Bowl touchdowns, you might think about Tom Brady or Patrick Mahomes. 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
6: It's called the greatest spectacle in racing, the Indianapolis 500. In the early years of the track, the drivers complained how dangerous it was. They begged the owner to put down bricks. Now that was not a small feat. It took 3.2 million bricks to cover the 2.5 mile track. That is why it's called the Brickyard to this day. A huge crowd of 80,000 fans witnessed the first Indy 500 that was run in 1911. The winner was Ray Harwin, but his win was rather controversial since Ray was the only driver to not have a riding mechanic on board. You see, in those days, the additional rider was used to look back. How did Ray get by alone? 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This is Rocky Erickson with another sports story.
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2: It was Bryce Harper and the way in which he brushes his teeth. He put a video out that he takes the toothpaste, he squeezes the toothpaste in his mouth, and then takes the toothbrush and brushes his teeth after he squeezes the toothpaste in his mouth. I think, correct me if I'm wrong, the conventional 9 out of 10 people way of doing it is to put the toothpaste on the toothbrush.
3: Correct.
2: He does not do that. You're giving me a look of disgust, Smalls.
3: It doesn't seem like this is very effective. I go water on the toothbrush, mm-hmm. toothpaste, double water. Then we hit the teeth with the brush.
2: Right.
3: Because we're trying to get all the plaque and everything off the teeth. If you have it just in your mouth, is it really getting on your teeth the way it needs to? I don't know. It doesn't seem like a smart approach by Bryce Harper.
2: CeCe, you're an A-plus.
4: Genius.
2: Really? You're Bryce an A-plus hygiene guy. Really? This is interesting. Go ahead.
4: I think Bryce Harper's a genius. I think he's ahead of the curve. As long as you're not sharing your toothpaste with anyone else, if it's a personal toothpaste, I think this is brilliant.
3: Why?
4: I can't tell you the amount of times that I've put toothpaste on the toothbrush, run it under the water, and the toothpaste falls off the toothbrush. I'm just saying, putting it in your mouth, making sure all the toothpaste goes in there, making sure you get a good solution in there, swig it around a little bit, and then use your toothbrush and brush off your teeth. I think it's brilliant by Bryce Harper. Bravo.
2: Terrible.
4: I think this is a brilliant move by him.
2: Uh-oh, Pat chimed in, and he's a Bryce Harper.
4: I think he's a genius. And he won't be fully appreciated in his time.
5: This is insane. This is like an insane thing to watch a grown man do. We all just asked each other back here, how do you put toothpaste on? And we all agree, it's the way that Small said it. Water, toothpaste, water, brush.
3: Yeah, double water.
4: But that's what I'm saying. You put the water... Pat, I understand what you're saying, and I've done that. That's my routine. That's what I do.
5: Yeah, because you're normal.
4: And guess what happens? Sometimes, just sometimes, the toothpaste rolls off the brush
5: when you do the double
3: water thing. Are you blasting it with a high volume of water?
4: I cut the sink on.
5: This also feels like it's a wildly inaccurate way to measure your toothpaste. The toothbrush is perfectly set up to have the perfect amount of toothpaste on it.
4: No, I think Bryce Harper's onto something. My morning routine, I use a little mouthwash. I gargle first, try to loosen all of that stuff up.
3: Smart.
4: Then I get the toothbrush out, put the toothpaste on, put it under the water. There we go. We go to work brushing our teeth. I'm just saying that maybe Bryce Harper is onto something with this alternative way of brushing his teeth.
5: I think you have to try it out. You have to try it out and report back.
3: Yeah. Do some homework on this.
4: I will absolutely do that.
5: But
4: I see where he's going with it. It seems hella efficient, putting the toothpaste in your mouth, you get the solution going, and then you put your toothbrush in and you start brushing off the plaque and all the icky stuff. I think Bryce Harper is onto something.
3: I did like that he squeezed the toothpaste from the bottom of the tube.
4: Yes.
2: I'm nervous about the texture of
6: it. Yeah,
2: like,
6: me too.
2: You know, it's like too much. It's not supposed to be clumpy like that.
3: Yeah.
2: You know what I'm saying?
4: But it's going to be clumpy either way, sir. I don't understand.
3: Because when you hit it directly on your teeth, you get the foam.
2: That's fascinating. I mean, like CeCe, people don't know this about CeCe. He's an A-plus hygiene guy. So his
4: reaction, I'm a little bit of a germaphobe.
2: His reaction is telling. It makes me want to think about that. Think about it.
4: I think Bryce Harper might be ahead of the curve on this.
2: By the way, I don't know if you guys heard the follow-up to this. Dave Dombrowski said Bryce Harper not an elite hygiene guy.
6: Just wanted to
5: report. I mean, you might be right.
6: Yeah, you might be right.
4: What do the analytics say?
2: If it's good, they won't say anything. That's what we've learned. Okay. All right, next one. Maybe the best tweet ever from our buddy Jason McCourty. Okay? So Danhausen, WWE superstar, is all over the NBA playoffs. He curses the Cavs. He uncurses the Knicks. Jason put out there a picture of he and Danhausen from the other day when we were all in the green room together. Need to see if at Danhausen AD can put a curse on my wife so I can start winning arguments at home with what he did to the Cavs. Danhausen responds, wife is uncursable.
3: This guy's a good, smart move.
2: This guy's a good guy.
4: Jason, there are even limits to Danhausen's power.
2: But CeCe, as two married guys here, publicly asking for Danhausen to put a curse on your wife is some move by Jason McCourty.
4: Yeah, I think that has a potential to backfire.
5: Yeah, but here's why, though. You're not reading between the lines. Is that he's 0 for the arguments. He's just looking for an assist. So he's clearly getting
2: But part of the win is not
5: winning.
2: In
5: these arguments.
2: I don't think you want to win those. Just
5: 0 for?
4: That's a great point by Evan. That's another astute observation.
6: He's winning them in the analytics.
4: You don't.
3: Analytically, he's crushing the arguments.
2: Kenny Atkinson, he's right, but that's Jason's true. Winning all
4: but
2: of them.
4: That's true. He is winning analytically.
2: I'm just saying, like, the disagreement with the spouse, I think conventional wisdom would be just give it to the spouse.
3: You know what they say? Happy wife, happy life.
4: Yes. Here's the thing, though, Ev. You can do that, but you can't let them know that you're just giving them the win.
2: That's
4: it
2: right.
4: Can't be patronizing.
3: No,
4: you gotta put up
3: no.
4: a fight. You got to put up more of the fight than the Cavs did last night. You got to at least put up a little bit of a fight.
2: Did you guys see the movie F1?
3: No.
6: Yes.
2: Okay. Well, I know CeCe accepted an award on their behalf last week.
4: I did.
2: At the sports business. There's a great scene.
3: Activation.
2: There's a great scene where Brad Pitt lets the guy he's trying to motivate and train to be this great racer win this card game to give him the confidence, but he let him win the entire time.
3: Spoiler alert, Ab. Jeez.
4: It's not really a spoiler. It's been out for years.
2: Spoiler alert. I mean, jeez. Anyway. Nuno, I'll let you pick if we can get any of these in here quickly here. Any of your Knicks ones from last night that are amazing for unsportsmanlike moments?
7: Yeah, real quick. And Javante, we use the Jalen Brunson. Excuse me. I almost said Hurts. Wanted to set the record straight about how many national titles Josh Hart actually won at Villanova with those guys.
8: I'm sure you haven't thought about it, but just that table. You guys have won national titles together.
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2: That's so great. That is awesome. That is so great. Yo, is that the future inside the NBA set? Just wondering. Ooh. We're on to Wednesday. We're on Sportsmanlike.
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14: Partly sunny and very warm today. I'm Ed McIntosh from Q2. A good chance of making it up into the mid-90s today. 95 at the Billings Airport will tie the record for the date. A light and variable breeze, but slight risk of thunderstorms during the afternoon that could produce some gusty winds. Mid to lower 90s possible each day through Friday.
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7: Partly sunny and very warm today. I'm Ed McIntosh from Q2. A good chance of making it up into the mid-90s today. 95 at the Billings Airport will tie the record for the date. A light and variable breeze, but slight risk of thunderstorms during the afternoon that could produce some gusty winds. Mid to lower 90s possible each day through Friday.
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0: 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I wonder what Chris Russo does for fun. What do you think he does for fun? Let's make something up. What does he do?
1: Oh, we know, because he told us once. He eats gummies and he...
2: Gambles.
0: That's it, right?
2: Yeah.
0: I think he's a baker. I think he spends time in...
2: Oh, you think he's like a sourdough guy?
0: What does he do? Do you think he
2: He makes muffins every morning?
0: Right? Let's make this up.
1: Like cupcakes?
0: Let's make this up. He puts on Springsteen.
2: Oh, for sure. Okay.
0: For sure.
2: Puts on Springsteen. Right? He goes down to the local place and gets a funfetti cake.
0: Right? Makes a muffin. Maybe he's a muffin guy. He goes for a walk. Yeah. He listens to Springsteen. He gets a muffin and a coffee.
1: But he's a bacon, egg, and cheese guy.
0: He's got to be, right?
2: What do you think Mad Dog's For You page on Instagram is?
1: Does Mad Dog even have Instagram?
2: Oh, there's no chance.
0: There's no chance. He doesn't even know what Instagram is.
2: There's no chance.
1: Instagram, didn't exist until
0: a few
1: years
0: ago. He doesn't have Facebook. He's not wasting his time online. There's no analytics. There's no analytics, right?
2: There's none.
1: You know, speaking of things that didn't exist
2: the greatest.
1: In a while, I was thinking this, and I brought this up this morning. Like, the last time the Knicks went to the finals was, 1999?
2: 99, baby.
1: So, try to, think of all the things, especially things we use today that did not exist. Like, I moved to Los Angeles in September of 1999, right?
2: Okay.
1: But think everything that didn't exist. For one thing, the Oklahoma City Thunder, who they might play in the finals, did not exist in 19.
2: Well, they did. They were in Seattle.
1: A different team. Yeah. And then iPhones didn't exist. Facebook, Instagram, Gmail. Did not exist in 1999.
2: What was the number one movie that year? Was it The Matrix?
1: That's a good question. I don't even know.
0: I think.
2: Number one song, let's see. Number one song.
1: Think about though, Spotify, Reddit, things that we use. Uber, of course, did not exist back then. You still had to hail a taxi.
2: The top five songs of 1999. This is going to be awesome. Believe by Cher.
0: Really?
2: No Scrubs by TLC. Angel of Mine by Monica.
1: Okay.
2: Heartbreak Hotel by Whitney Houston and Faith Evans. And Baby One More Time by Britney Spears.
0: Hit Me Baby One More Time? Or is it really called Baby One More Time?
2: It's dot, dot, dot, Baby One More Time.
0: Ah.
1: All right, so the best...
2: Yes, we all know what that music video was.
1: The best films of 99.
2: Oh, 99 was a killer movie year.
1: Talented Mr. Ripley, Fight Club, American Beauty, Cruel Intentions, The Matrix, The Sixth Sense. Let's see here. The Mummy, 10 Things I Hate About You. That was about Mike Del Tufo.
0: Wow. That's
1: cool. Green Mile.
2: Star Wars made the most money that year?
1: Yeah. I mean, So 99, man. A lot of things that we use that are important today did not exist the last time the New York Knickerbockers.
2: Guys, gas was out of control in 1999. It was $1.17.
0: Come on.
1: Wow.
0: It was $8.99 when I went to the pump.
1: Take me back.
0: $8.99. That's crazy.
2: You could find a better pump, I think, than $8.99.
1: Yeah,
0: I don't know, Chris. You can come take my car and go fill it up.
2: Let's see. Price of milk.
1: YouTube. Did we mention YouTube?
2: That's always fun. No YouTube. Milk was $2.80.
1: So, yeah. A lot of interesting things about this.
0: I was getting ready to move to Los Angeles.
2: I was going
0: to
2: say, so you just got here in September, right?
1: September, yeah.
2: When did you move to LA?
0: 2000.
2: 2000. Mm-hmm. Mike, you were already here, right?
3: Yes.
1: Mike, you got here in 96, right?
3: 94.
1: Oh, wow. Okay.
0: And when did you switch the hat from New York to LA? What year
1: about
0: was that?
1: 12 weeks ago.
0: Right.
3: No,
0: right.
3: 2 years ago.
1: No, the hat. We didn't have an official hat, though, Mike.
2: 99. Sophomore at Syracuse. Let's go.
0: Were you really? Yeah. Are you that much younger? Are you that much younger than I am? You are.
2: I am.
0: Don't look it.
2: Yeah. Oh.
3: Ooh. Oh. See, that's right.
2: I moisturize.
0: I mean, I'm just saying. Don't look it.
2: They're not really going to win, are they, the Knicks?
3: Yeah, I think they are. I'm with TJ.
2: Van Gundy said they're the favorites.
0: Boy, Chris loves the East. Chris loves the East. He's like, they're terrible.
1: Well, he has a point in the sense that, like, the Knicks, I hate to say they had to go to the finals, right? But you look at the East, Halliburton's out.
0: Yep.
1: Tatum, we thought this was going to be a
2: Celtics not full strength.
1: You're not taking the Hawks and Sixers seriously. So it's like, the Knicks pretty much had to do
2: it. Are you easy pathing the Knicks right now?
1: No, definitely not. But I feel like at the beginning of the season, they had one mission, and it was to get to the NBA Finals.
2: Yeah, I agree with that.
0: Guys, we got a big show coming up. Let's go. A doctor joining the show. Dr. Shaquille O'Neal will be joining us very, very soon.
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0: 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I'm halfway reading this through and I'm like, why can't I read this? And I was like, oh, I'm holding my glasses in my hands. So dumb. Looks like Lamar Jackson's back to OTA. Somebody showed up. Back in practice.
2: Saw that.
0: Jesse Minter said last week he had a bunch of things going on, but he is back in practice. Good to see him there. That's a relief. You didn't think he was going to miss somebody. What's that smirk on your face for, Chris?
3: Nothing.
0: What's the smirk on your face for?
3: Well, Del Tufo and I figured out we could bet on the sports Emmys.
2: You've missed the...
0: Yeah, are you betting on the sports Emmys?
2: They're not, but no, they just found out that they could.
3: Hold on. No, I'm not.
0: Are you
3: not
0: betting on... Okay.
3: No.
2: The question was, could they?
3: No.
2: And they just found out that
3: hold
2: they
3: on
2: could.
3: No, I'm not.
4: No, we're not.
3: However, if you're so inclined, there are some prediction markets that have, you know, it available.
0: Out of curiosity. So you're like, no.
4: No.
0: Why not?
3: Well...
2: It's not like he wouldn't.
0: Well,
3: I mean, I'm thinking about it.
0: Usually, if Xander will say, if I say, well, I'm like, yeah, maybe you will. Like, your well kind of threw me. I'm like, well, you just placed a bet.
3: I'm not.
0: Did you place a bet for or against Rich?
3: You know what? Here's the thing. I think his category I cannot find at the moment.
4: Oh.
0: That's not a good sign.
3: Del Tufo, what are you up for?
4: Live audio in the World Series.
3: Let's see.
4: A live event.
3: I don't see any audio.
4: It's they don't do it.
3: Our category is on here, Sports Show Daily.
0: Maybe if they threw me on next year, they're going to give us a little nod. What do you think? A little guest host action? Like go in for the Emmy reel? Like, hey, you know, it's the Rich Eisen Show plus special guest host, Susie Schuster.
3: Wait, you want a guest host category or want to be?
0: Well, yeah.
3: Oh, okay.
0: I also, yeah. Analytically, I think I should be on the reel.
3: I mean, TJ, honestly, analytically, we've won like three Emmys.
0: Also, isn't it Harden's look? I can't really tell you the truth, but what was the end? There's like I was watching his.
2: We
0: you
2: got
0: saw
2: like 4-0, but we were still the better team or something like that.
0: He's like, honestly, I can't tell you the truth, but.
3: But I think we're the better team.
0: Excuse
3: me, what?
0: So what I'm saying is, if you're putting up, what's the expression? If you're picking up what I'm putting down.
3: Yeah, what I'm putting down.
0: Maybe I should be on the reel for next year. Because analytically, it might make for a better reel. And maybe they'll.
3: Interesting.
0: Give them the hook for the.
4: Susie, we know the looks will go up in the.
2: I'm pretty.
0: Oh, Mikey.
2: I'm pretty sure you've been on every reel the last like 6 years, I think.
0: I don't think so.
2: For sure, at least three of them.
0: I mean, I'm just saying that maybe the likelihood of the nom will go up. Okay, let's see. Hold on. I'm focusing on other people,
2: I'm
0: not
2: fully
0: just
2: focused.
0: Me.
3: We got a win-loss. Let's go.
0: Michael in Louisiana. Oh, Saints win-loss.
3: Mike, let's go.
0: Hi. How are you?
5: Good to have you back.
0: Do you know what? It's so nice to be back. Good to have you calling in. How are you doing?
5: I am doing very well. I'll tell you, you want a guest show host? The Dan Patrick Show, maybe he'll finally get an Emmy for his show.
0: Oh, my God. Can you imagine if I called up Dan and said, Dan, I want to do the show?
5: Oh, I agree.
0: He'd be like...
5: Can I give one shout out to my nephew?
0: Please.
5: Grady Brain Jr. and Lawrence Allen won the United States four-ball amateur in Scottsdale last week.
3: Nice.
0: I love it.
3: Nice.
0: That's so great. Pretty congratulations. Cool. I like that you're giving out the uncle shout-outs. Shall we do the win-loss? We're going to do this fast.
5: I was a little optimistic last year with the Saints, but this year we've got them.
0: All right, we got 90 seconds. Here we go. Week one at Detroit.
5: Win.
0: Week two at Baltimore. TJ, pay attention.
5: Lose.
0: Week three at home, Vegas.
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0: Week six, at the Giants.
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0: Week seven, Pittsburgh. 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
1: A Livingston native is gaining national attention in a youth-led legal challenge over federal energy policy. Eva Lighthizer is among the lead plaintiffs in a lawsuit challenging actions tied to the Trump administration and fossil fuel development. Lighthizer first drew attention in Montana's landmark Held versus Montana climate case. Supporters say the federal case centers on how climate change could impact younger generations. A coalition of local conservation groups is launching a community effort to help identify a future site for large-scale waste treatment in the Flathead Valley. Citizens for a Better Flathead, the North Shore Water Alliance, and the Upper West Shore Alliance say they are starting a valley-wide community treasure hunt to gather public input on possible locations for septic, sewage, and biosolids treatment. A public kickoff event will be held this evening from 7 to 9 p.m. at Flathead Valley Community College. I'm Ken Adelblue, Northern News Network.
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0: You do. What's your brother's name?
1: Joe.
0: Take that, Joe.
2: One and three.
0: Week five, Detroit at home.
1: Lost.
0: Week six at the Raiders.
1: Well,
0: at the Rams, sorry, at the Rams.
2: Rams.
1: I think it's the Rams.
0: It's the Rams. I can't read.
2: Loss.
0: Okay. Week seven, Denver at home.
1: Really?
0: Yeah.
1: Denver at home. Oh, shoot. I'm going to say upset. Win.
0: Okay. I'll go with there. Week eight at Dallas.
1: Oh, Lord. We're going to win. They haven't beat us since 2017.
3: Hey.
0: TJ.
2: She knows ball.
3: Sorry, TJ.
0: Week nine at Seattle.
1: Loss.
0: Week 10 at the Rams. Or home for the Rams. See, I can't. What's with the Rams and me today?
1: The Rams. I feel like they keep beating us at home. We should win this one. I hope.
0: All right. Week 11 at KC.
1: That's a loss.
0: Week 12 home for Washington.
1: Oh, that's a win.
0: Week 13 home for Philly.
1: That's a loss.
0: A bye week is 14-15. Home for the Jets.
1: Win.
0: On the road for New Orleans?
1: You know, that guy before, I was tripping, but yeah, we're probably going to lose to them.
0: Right. Week 17, home for the Vegas Raiders.
1: Oh, lottery against lottery. I go for us. Win.
0: And week 18, San Francisco at home to close out.
1: I hope they fit people so we can win.
0: Right. TJ, numbers?
2: Let's see here. 1, 2.
0: 9 and 8. Hoskins, so he's yep. Counting over there. 9 and 8?
2: Yep.
0: Hoskins beat you to it. 9 and 8. Hey, thank you for holding on. Really appreciate it.
1: Thank you.
3: Thanks, Sharon.
2: Bye, Sharon.
0: Really
2: thank
0: appreciate
2: you.
0: It. When we come back, guys, I got a top five.
3: Hey.
0: You don't even know about it.
4: I don't.
3: I do, kind of.
0: That's just my... You do? I try to keep a surprise.
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0: champ. No more Mr. Nice Guy. This is Winner Take All. And it's all happening now on the home of the NBA Finals. 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
2: Justified. They believe that Jalen Brunson could be the best player on a championship team. While that part is still TBD, they are right-ish because they are in the NBA Finals. It is justified. They were justified in moving on from Tom Thibodeau, who as a head coach never got to the NBA Finals. Mike Brown has been not good. He has been great. And Mike Brown is now in the NBA Finals for the second time as a full-time head coach. They are justified in trading five first-rounders for Mikal Bridges. They are justified in trading Julius Randle and Dante DiVincenzo for Karl-Anthony Towns. They are justified in trading for OG and giving up two guys they drafted in the first round, and RJ Barrett and Emmanuel Quickley. They are justified, CC, in everything they have done getting to this point.
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6: I'm Ed Mankin. The NBA's Western Conference Finals continue this evening with the Thunder playing host to the Spurs. Series is tied at 2-2 after San Antonio evened the series with a victory in Game 4. You can hear tonight's game on ESPN Radio. Our coverage gets underway at 8 Eastern, tip-off at 8:30 Eastern. Winner of the West will face the New York Knicks in the NBA Finals. This after the Knicks finished off a sweep of Cleveland to advance last night. ESPN's Jay Williams says the extra rest the Knicks are getting only going to help them for the finals.
7: The basketball gods have literally afforded the Knicks their best opportunity to win a world championship. Think about this. They have now played 4 games in the next 23 days.
8: Yeah.
7: 23 days.
6: The NBA Finals begin on June 3rd. Stanley Cup playoffs tonight. The Vegas Golden Knights looking to advance to their third ever Stanley Cup final. They have a 3-game stun lead over Colorado. The Avalanche will have Nathan MacKinnon in the lineup despite getting an injury in Game 3. Face off just after 9 Eastern on ESPN. Pittsburgh's Evgeny Malkin is coming back for a 21st season after signing a new 1-year deal with the Penguins. At the French Open, the 6-seed Daniel Medvedev was upset by Adam Wolf.
9: Hey, it's your resident Super Bowl champ Chris Kanin coming up Wednesday as OTAs roll along. I'll tell you the one player who's hurting himself the most by not being at workouts. It's unsportsmanlike, 6 a.m. Eastern, right here on ESPN Radio, ESPN2, and ESPNU.
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10: This is Freddie and Harry.
12: Shea's the head of the snake.
11: No doubt.
12: Right? And then you get to Jalen Williams and he's the middle of the body of that snake. And then you get to the tail, especially if it's a rattlesnake. Rattlesnake. I don't think that's the noise it makes.
11: There's no way a rattlesnake makes that kind of noise.
12: I tried, Freddie, okay? Yeah, then you get the Chet Holmgren. You get the Chet Holmgren, who's the tail of the snake. So you got the full body of the snake. I couldn't think fast enough of a damn rattle sound, so I just went.
11: No, that's what a rattlesnake sounds like.
12: You are right. There's a snake in my boot.
10: This is Freddie and Harry.

0: 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High stakes, high pressure. 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
2: Justified. They believe that Jalen Brunson could be the best player on a championship team. While that part is still TBD, they are right-ish because they are in the NBA Finals. It is justified. They were justified in moving on from Tom Thibodeau, who as a head coach never got to the NBA Finals. Mike Brown has been not good, he has been great, and Mike Brown is now in the NBA Finals for the second time as a full-time head coach. They are justified in trading five first-rounders for Mikal Bridges. They are justified in trading Julius Randle and Dante DiVincenzo for Karl Anthony Towns. They are justified in trading for OG and giving up two guys they drafted in the first round, and RJ Barrett and Emmanuel Quickley. They are justified, CC, in everything they have done getting to this point.
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1: 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Not a top 10 coach? 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
2: He's Harry Douglas. I'm Freddie Coleman. The afternoon cool, known as Freddie and Harry. On a New York City Play Day, honoring the New York Knicks, right, making the NBA Finals for the first time since 1999. 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So while they can sing New York, New York HD, who do you like to win Game 5 tonight and take a 3-2 series lead involving the Spurs and the Thunder?
3: Even though this game is going to be in Oklahoma City, I have extreme faith in the San Antonio Spurs. A lot of people thought because they're so young that they had to go through those growing pains. Every time they faced adversity throughout this playoff run that they're on, they've answered the bell. Now is the time for them, I would say, to build off what they were able to accomplish in Game 4 and choke out Oklahoma City. I'm going with Victor Wembanyama, the best player in the league, something that we have never seen before. San Antonio wins Game 5 on the road.
2: Well, Shai Gilgeous-Alexander, the Oklahoma City Thunder guard, who did not have the best of times in Game 4, wants to make sure that Game 5 does not become a repeat of Game 4.
4: Whether you win or lose, you want to learn the lessons from the game. And when you lose, they're a little bit louder. The lessons are a little bit louder, and that's just how we view it. Like, you want to learn through the wins, but sometimes you lose, and you gotta get better. In the series, that's what it's about, getting better and being better when you're done the series and you were to start the series and giving yourself a chance. That's what we focus on.
2: He has to elevate his team around him against a very physical defense that we saw in Game 4 that we've seen all series long involving the San Antonio Spurs, which means your SGA, who I believe is going to have superstar manners tonight. I don't have any doubt in my mind he's going to get anywhere from 30 to 37 points. I think he falls in that window. But the second best play tonight for the Oklahoma City Thunder has to be the bench, because they've been the story in the series. In Game 3, that bench scored 76 points. I said, we're not going to see that again. But you can't go from 76 points in Game 3 to 34 points in Game 4. That's got to be anywhere from 45 to close to 50 points. You're not scoring 76 points off the bench the rest of the series. However, the second best play tonight is not going to be Chet Holmgren. If Jalen Williams plays, it's not going to be him. It better be that Oklahoma City bench, HD, even though Shai Mitchell more than likely is not going to play the rest of the series dealing with a calf strain.
3: Yeah, I would say a guy that has been consistent for the most part throughout this playoffs for Oklahoma City, Alex Caruso. Can he have a performance not exactly like he had in Game 1, in which he had, I think it was 30 points, if I'm not mistaken,
2: 31.
3: But can he have anywhere between 23 and 27 points in this Game 5? That's going to be desperately needed. Of course, if J-Dub is not available to go and play. So I'm going with Alex Caruso. You have to be dynamic in Game 5.
2: I think Oklahoma City finds a way to make it a Game 5 win, but it would not surprise me if the San Antonio Spurs win. And I think if the Spurs win, it could be a double-digit victory because of the way the defense and SGA and Chet Holmgren, you don't know what you're going to get from him. 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
0: They may not be the top stories of the day.
5: In other news.
0: But you need to be in the know. This is In Other News.
2: This is how popular Victor Wembanyama is now. His one-of-one number 2023-2024 Panini Prism Black Card has sold for $5.11 million in a private sale via Fanatics Collect. That's what they confirmed to ESPN. It is by far the most ever spent on a Wembanyama card and the fourth and 11th most spent on a basketball and a sports card, respectively.
3: I would say this. If you can get $5 million for that card right now, I would have waited a lot longer before I sold it at this moment.
2: Sometimes you got to cash out if you need the money.
3: Yeah, that's a good point. But I'm also going to start, I'm about to start going through cards and see if I can find me a Victor Wembanyama card too.
2: Good idea. And make sure you put that in
3: a place. Try to get him to sign it too.
2: Make it in a place of safekeeping to make sure that card is in pristine condition. Amber and Ian comes your way next after the Game 5 of the Western Conference Finals involving the Spurs and OKC. This has been Freddie and Harry on the mighty ESPN Radio. Take care. God bless. As always, sell, sell, sell.
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14: For Montana News on the Northern News Network, I'm Cody Ross. The Montana VA healthcare system is warning veterans about a new scam involving fake appointment letters. Officials say a veteran recently received a fraudulent letter claiming they had a scheduled appointment and demanding upfront payment. The VA clarified that it never charges upfront fees for medical visits, nor does it request payments via email, text, or phone. Veterans who receive suspicious communications should immediately contact local law enforcement authorities. There is no shortage of available resources for homeowners looking to rid their property of noxious weeds or other invasive species. So says Carson Thomas, nursery quarantine and export specialist with the Montana Department of Agriculture.
15: Most counties have their own weed control specialist or weed control district, or there's the MSU extension agents, or our department is always willing to help as well.
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16: Clayton Lohr here to get beyond the weather. I've learned most rural mental health issues are financially related. As we're facing some of the toughest times we've ever seen, I'm asking that we be kind and keep talking. No one is having a great time right now, and even though therapy isn't what all of us need, shutting down completely might lead to an unnecessary rash decision. Finally, stay involved. 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
2: 33 points, SGA was taken out by Stephon Castle and great defense by the San Antonio Spurs. Which superstar match will show up early and often involving SGA and Wimby tonight in Game 5? We all can't wait to find out. 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

0: happens when speed, distraction, or impairment takes control, and it happens fast. 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The Billings Police Department are actively enforcing speed limits, DUI laws, and dangerous driving behaviors across the city, because one bad decision on the road can be the last one someone ever makes. Slow down, stay focused, ride smart.
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